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6: The death penalty is off the table for the man accused of killing a Minnesota Democratic state lawmaker and her husband last year.
7: The Department of Justice says it will not seek the death penalty against Vance Belter, who's accused of shooting and killing Minnesota rep Melissa Hortman and her husband Mark in their home last June, as well as shooting and injuring State Senator John Hoffman and his wife Yvette. On the same day, prosecutors allege that Belter attempted to attack 2 other state lawmakers. The DOJ saying while bringing justice to victims is a priority, that the death penalty in this case is not applicable. As far as state charges against Belter, Minnesota is also not a death penalty state. Jeff Manasso, Fox News.
6: Leaders in the United Kingdom are calling for calm after the arrest of a Sudanese man accused of trying to kill a man in a brutal stabbing on a street in Belfast, Northern Ireland. The suspect, who was not named, is charged with attempted murder, making threats to kill, and other offenses. The victim was taken to a hospital with serious injuries to his eyes, face, and back. J.M. Smucker, the maker of Folgers and Cafe Bustelo coffee, says it's planning to walk back price increases.
8: Smucker raised prices last year and blamed adverse weather in top coffee-producing countries and tariffs, which made it more expensive to import coffee beans. CEO Mark Smucker says the company has already started the process of lowering prices because it's seeing a moderation in the cost of green coffee, raw unroasted beans. Smucker says, as the company has done historically, it is adjusting prices as its cost structure improves to deliver value to its customers. Ginny Coselda, Fox News.
6: The FDA has signed off on the first new sunscreen ingredient for the U.S. market in more than 25 years. The chemical, long used in Europe, will initially be sold in the U.S. under the name Parasol Shield. I'm Lee Silicera. 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
13: All right, great to have you. Thanks. I appreciate you stopping by. Great radio stations everywhere, along with Polo and, of course, Gabby, who is in for Sam today. We appreciate you stopping by. It is the Joe Pags Show. Thanks a lot for being here. Trying to get some information out of South Carolina as the polls, I believe, are closed in South Carolina. I would like to get the update on that primary there, and let's take a look at it now. As far as the vote goes, let me see if I can bring this up. I think I can. It's from NBC News, Decision 2026, South Carolina Governor Primary Results 2026. We had Representative Nancy Mason last week, friend of ours.

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5: Carmelo Anthony's going to do in prison. He got 35 years in prison was the sentence. I don't think it's enough for murdering somebody in cold blood. At least he'll be put away and be out of society for a long time. That is the update. Got to get out of here for now. Sam's off tonight. That is Gabby. And that's Polo. I'm Joe Pags. We're back tomorrow. Same time, same place. We'll see you.
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7: It's time for your Walla Walla Valley weather update. Tonight you'll see an increase in cloud cover with winds continuing to be high around 14 to 24 miles an hour with gusts as high as 41 miles an hour but beginning to calm down late tonight while temperatures settle into the upper to mid 40s. Tomorrow you'll see the skies gradually clearing with winds averaging around 11 to 15 miles an hour while temperatures reach highs in the low 70s. To get news notifications and to stream KTEL and all of Elkhorn Media Group stations, download the Elkhorn mobile app.
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10: This is a Fox News alert. Sentencing in the Texas track meet stabbing. I'm Lee Silicera. The teenager convicted of stabbing a fellow teen to death last year learns his fate.
11: The jury has sentenced Carmelo Anthony to 35 years behind bars after finding him guilty of murder. I'm told that he is eligible for parole after he serves half his time.
10: Fox's Brooke Taylor in McKinney, Texas. Anthony could have been sentenced to as much as 99 years in the stabbing death of Austin Metcalf. Primaries in four states. In Maine, voters are deciding whether progressive Graham Plattner will face incumbent Republican Senator Susan Collins in November. In South Carolina, Pamela Yvette and Alan Wilson advanced to Republican gubernatorial runoff. While in California, which held its primary last week, Republican Steve Hilton is now advanced to the general election.
12: Hilton, a conservative commentator who is backed by President Trump, advancing over Democrat billionaire Tom Steyer. Hilton will face Democrat Javier Becerra in the general election. Becerra, who advanced last week, has previously served as California Attorney General and as the former Health and Human Services Secretary under President Biden. Newsom, who did not back any candidate in the race to replace him, is seen as a likely 2028 Democratic presidential contender.
10: Fox's Kristen Goodwin. The U.S. has launched a round of strikes against Iran after Tehran shot down an Apache helicopter off the coast of Oman. The service members were not injured.
13: The two U.S. airmen were rescued by a Corsair, a 24-foot autonomous surface vessel with a 1,000 nautical mile range and a 1,000-pound payload capacity built by Saronic and commissioned by Biden Defense Secretary Lloyd Austin.
10: Fox's Jennifer Griffin in Washington. A federal judge has permanently blocked Alabama from executing an inmate with nitrogen gas after declaring the method violates the constitutional ban on cruel and unusual punishment. 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
10: The interim president of the Southern Poverty Law Center has testified before a congressional hearing as the organization faces accusations it hid the extent of its informant program to donors.
19: A federal indictment against the Southern Poverty Law Center accuses the organization of lying to donors about using funds to pay informants in organizations they labeled hate groups to help keep the groups alive. Dr. Martin Luther King's niece, Alveda King, a pro-life advocate, told the House Judiciary Committee,
20: America does not need more manufactured racial tension. We do not need more labels with the sole intention to drive us apart.
19: Ryan Banger with the Alliance Defending Freedom testified.
21: The SPLC has branded ADF and others like us as hate groups solely because it disagrees with our work, grounded in our religious conviction.
19: The SPLC's interim president said the allegations against them are false. Jessica Rosenthal, Fox News.
10: The UK is telling big tech firms to make efforts to stop children from accessing inappropriate pictures on smartphones.
22: British Prime Minister Keir Starmer insists this is not an impossible challenge. He wants companies like Apple and Google to prevent children taking, sending, or viewing sexually explicit images on their devices.
23: When it comes to the safety of our children, standing by is not an option.
22: Big tech has 3 months to comply. If not, the British government says it'll change the law to force them. It's threatening fines or even criminal liability for firms which don't fall in line. Google says it's deeply committed to child protection. In London, Jonathan Savage, Fox News.
10: The European Union has ordered Meta platforms to restore access to WhatsApp for rival AI chatbot makers. The Commission is imposing interim measures to prevent harm to competition in the AI assistant market. It began looking at Meta's updated terms last year, expressing concerns that third-party AI companies were blocked from offering their assistance on WhatsApp. I'm Lee Silicera. This is Fox News.
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3: There are a bunch of pick-me mommy sleuths who are got tired of their true crime and are trying to fulfill the emptiness of their lives by obsessing over a widow. 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Who has held the rudder on the direction of the right in the United States for so many years? It's been the Christians.
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25: Mr. Fair, did the Southern Poverty Law Center use donor money to have field sources attend extremist rallies across the country?
26: Mr. Chairman.
25: It's a simple question. Did you use your donor money for that purpose?
26: We used donor money.
25: So yes or no?
26: Paid confidential informants to infiltrate extremist organizations.
25: Did the Southern Poverty Law Center use donor dollars to have field sources host extremist rallies throughout the country?
26: Not to my knowledge.
25: That's not what the indictment says. Did the Southern Poverty Law Center use donor dollars to have field sources grow existing chapters of extremist groups?
26: Mr. Chairman, as
25: it's
26: I said earlier...
25: It's a simple question, Mr. Fair. Did you use donor money for the purpose I just read? I'm reading straight from the superseding indictment.
26: And Mr. Chairman, the indictment will be managed and responded to by counsel in the criminal case that's
25: Well, you
26: pending.
25: Just answered a question from Mr. Raskin concerning the indictment. He asked you, did field sources send information to the FBI that help with things? You answered that question.
27: Well, that's a matter of public knowledge.
26: That's in our public filing.
25: Did the Southern Poverty Law Center use donor money to have field sources create new chapters of extremist groups?
26: Again, Mr. Chairman.
25: Did the Southern Poverty Law Center

0: They became the Association of Community Organizations for Reform now, the Missouri Association. So it called them MORE is what they ended up becoming. That was the ACORN became MORE. They ended up becoming like the Missouri Organization of something or other. And then they organized. This is how this is going to work. This is exactly how this will work. The same way. So welcome to the radio program, Dana Loesch, with you. That was too good to not play because it is infuriating. I've been listening to some of this morning, and it's making me crabby because it's the thing that's so frustrating about it is we all know the answer, but they don't have the courage. They don't have the courage to say, yes, we did this. We'll answer it. No, you're going to answer it now. And then they had it's the interim president that they're talking to, the Mr. Fair. What's his first name? Last name's Fair.
1: My name's Brian.
0: Fair. How unbelievably ironic of a name is that? And he was asked during the Biden administration, did the DOJ seek their guidance? And that's a big question, too. You know, did they seek? Now, remember, you had the Biden administration that was saying that, what was it, white supremacy, they even were going after Catholics, they were going after everybody. And they were saying that all of these individuals, this really is what is terrorism. This is the greatest terrorist threat, the greatest threat to national security. And it makes me wonder, because they were using the same language as Southern Poverty Law Center. So, I mean, clearly, that sounds like collusion. They're all on the same page. That's wild. And Lorraine notes, this guy needs to be pleading the fifth, not lawyer-client privilege. Because all this is coming out. It is all coming out. So welcome to the program. There is a lot of stuff to hit today, including this insane story coming out of Ireland. Let me just get you set up with us, and we're going to dive into it. This is a big one. Because they started closing roads in Ireland. And they got water cannon trucks that are being distributed that are heading out all around Belfast. So what ended up happening yesterday is a Sudanese suspect. I think he was originally identified as being from Somalia, but he's actually from Sudan. So what ended up happening, and it was caught on video, this Sudanese man was recorded in the street, full mount on this guy, this Irishman, in the street, trying to saw his head off. And he had a knife to the guy's throat. He put his fist in the air. And the video shows him sawing. And bystanders intervened finally. One of them hit him with a hurling stick. And they saved the guy's life. The guy is apparently in the hospital. Yeah. I think he's in the hospital. And this guy was in full mount, though. Full mount on this Irishman in the middle of the road. Sawing his head off. Now, bystanders intervened. The guy was arrested. They recovered. What I was reading was that it was like a kitchen knife is what they got. That they recovered a kitchen knife, according to the chief constable, John Bouger. And the suspect apparently traveled from Sudan to Paris, and then Paris to Dublin. Then he took a bus to Belfast in February of 23, taking advantage of what they call the common travel area. He immediately claimed asylum and then was given leave to remain for 5 years. So he was arrested on suspicion of attempted murder. Now, even though it's broad daylight, it's summer over there, so it's, you know, light for a long time. It was 10:30, and it was a man in his 40s. He's in critical condition. He also has significant eye injuries. And this guy was given asylum. It's torches and pitchforks time. I'm not kidding you. There's a reason why, if you are familiar with that quote of Jefferson's, although this is Ireland, so, you know. But he had said the tree of liberty must be refreshed from time to time with the blood of patriots and tyrants. This is one of several examples I have to give you of people who have actually illegally come to a European country, claimed asylum, and then they're allowed to legally stay. Numerous examples. This is one of the ones where the actual action, not just the aftermath, was caught on camera. This is insane. When is enough enough? Mass demonstrations have been called in Ireland. They released a schedule, well, not a schedule. They released all of the roads that are closed. They're trying to get a handle on what they're preparation there. Apparently, some of the Irish paramilitary groups are organizing. Don't ask about the IRA. Apparently, they're super commie and they back all this stuff. Yeah, they're totally all about open borders, apparently. It's unbelievable. This is crazy, though. Got hit with a hurling stick. Someone else came up with a shovel. Keir Starmer called for calm. But then he goes, there's not going to be no tolerance for violence like this on their streets. And then he was trying to tell people, don't protest. No, no, no. This is the time you get in the streets. When your government fails you, it's time to take the government to task. We got a lot more on the way as we move. We're going to dive into all of this. Wait until you hear about the details of this case and the other ones like it. 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
3: Your backyard may be a quiet paradise, but it's not the safest place for pets. Dr. Lance Wheeler of Texas A&M University with just some of the hazards.
4: Lilies are extremely dangerous. Sago palm is highly toxic and can cause acute liver failure. Blue-green algae can be found in ponds and standing water and can be rapidly fatal. And then flowering plants such as oleander, azaleas, rhododendrons, and foxglove can affect the heart.
3: Then there are all the pesticides, herbicides, and other chemicals that can cause
4: vomiting, diarrhea, lethargy and weakness, tremors or seizures.
3: But why are cats and dogs so vulnerable compared to people?
4: Because they walk directly on treated surfaces and then groom themselves.
3: So vets say go for pet-safe organic lawn products unless you want to try to put sneakers on the dog. Take a pause. Jill Nato, Fox News.
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11: And now, all of the news you would probably miss. It's time for Dana's Quick Five.
0: So first up, and we've been following everything out of Ireland. We're also following that Carmelo Anthony case as well. So if there's any news about that, we'll have it. Strongest earthquake in nearly 150 years off of Cuba shakes Mexico, Florida. Shook everything. This is magnitude 6.1, shallow depth, from the U.S. Geological Survey. And it's not too far from Havana. So they said it was unusual. Duds. I've never heard of an earthquake being in that area. Have you? Yeah, 6.1. And it's like, the closest was Havana. I've never heard of an earthquake being in that area like that. Tropical storm Boris forms off of Mexico's southern Pacific coast, brings a flooding threat. They're getting everything down there. I don't like the name. I want to name these things. Boris? Yeah, like I would have called it something different. It's about 85 miles southeast of Acapulco. So people who have vacation plans down there, that's a bummer for you. But I don't, sorry. Oops. Food supply not at risk after a Texas screwworm case. We're going to talk about this a little bit more in depth. And they said that the USDA secretary said, because the screwworm only affects like the live living animal, doesn't infect the meat. So that's not an issue. It's the New World screwworm, a parasitic fly. This sounds delightful. The larvae burrows into the flesh of living warm-blooded animals. Now, there is a case, apparently, of a dog getting it and a goat, which we're going to talk about, like I said. Idris Elba, who I love, says, don't make James Bond woke.
1: Thank you.
0: I think I just became best friends with him. I adore Idris Elba. He says, no, do not make James Bond woke. He was being considered for James Bond, but they thought that he might be a little, maybe perhaps too old for the role, which I think is dumb because how old was Sean Connery? I mean, he had like gray hair when he was in it, so I don't understand that. Idris Elba would have been an amazing James Bond. I mean, just saying. We have a lot more on the way. Ireland sets for riots. The latest with Iran and more. 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
14: This is a Fox News alert. I'm Tom Rigotti. Teenager Carmelo Anthony has been sentenced to 35 years in prison by the same jury that convicted him of murdering another teen during a track meet at a suburban Texas high school. Fox's Brooke Taylor is in McKinney.
15: The only person to take the stand in this punishment phase was Carmelo Anthony's mother. She testified her son is very sorry for what he did, crying as she told jurors, quote, he's my oldest, my firstborn, my baby. I love him very much.
14: Anthony had claimed self-defense. Republican advances to the November general election for California governor.
16: Steve Hilton claiming the second of two spots on the November ballot in the race to succeed Democratic California Governor Gavin Newsom, who is term limited. Hilton, a conservative commentator who is backed by President Trump, advancing over Democrat billionaire Tom Steyer. Hilton will face Democrat Javier Becerra in the general election.
14: That's Fox's Kristen Goodwin. 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
18: It's time for your Walla Walla Valley weather update. Tonight you'll see an increase in cloud cover with winds continuing to be high around 14 to 24 miles an hour with gusts as high as 41 miles an hour but beginning to calm down late tonight while temperatures settle into the upper to mid 40s. Tomorrow you'll see the skies gradually clearing with winds averaging around 11 to 15 miles an hour while temperatures reach highs in the low 70s. To get news notifications and to stream KTEL and all of Elkhorn Media Group stations, download the Elkhorn mobile app.
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7: Man needs little introduction. He is the former Vice President of the United States, Mr. Mike Pence. Mr. Vice President, welcome to America at Night.
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7: I've always wanted to talk to you, and we can get about the Vice President stuff in a while and about your new book, What Conservatives Believe, Rediscovering the Conservative Conscience. 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
8: Well, thanks for knowing that. That goes pretty deep in my biography. But yeah, I never achieved your level of success, McGraw, but I had a syndicated radio show back in the 1990s, 3 hours a day, 6 days a week, and it was a joy for me. 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
8: I don't think there's any question. It really sharpened my understanding of conservative.

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1: 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And the password is...
2: Password. You idiot. Password. The word game of the stars. Here's Ben Maller.
0: Let's play Password. We welcome in our contestants. Our first contestant is Johnny D. from Reno. Hello, Johnny D. Welcome, Johnny. You there?
3: Yeah, can you hear me?
0: Can you hear me now? Yes, Johnny.
3: Can you hear me?
0: Yes, I can. Johnny, who would you like to partner up with? You got me, Ben, La Reina, and Koopa Loop.
3: We'll go with Koopa Loop.
0: All right.
3: That's going to beat you.
0: All right. An L next to your name.
4: Good luck, you two.
0: Okay, and hold on a sec. And then, Lorena, pick one, two, or three.
4: Number three.
0: Well, you have picked Mark on the north end. Hello, Mark. Welcome.
5: What's up, Ben?
0: What's going on, my man? You ready to play?
5: I am, and I'm going to pick you.
0: All right, we're in it to win it. You're going down, Coop. You're going down. All right. We have a list of words, 1 to 10. Let me make sure everyone's there. All right. Everyone seems to be there. All right, gentlemen, Johnny D., you were on the air first, so pick a number 1 to 10. We start out with 10 points, then work our way down, 9, 8, 7, 6, et cetera.
3: We'll go with lucky 7.
0: Or 7.
3: 7.
6: All right.
3: 11.
6: Let's see. Let's go with learn.
3: Teach.
0: No. Let's go with school. Oh, come on.
5: Student.
0: No. No.
6: Okay. Johnny, you heard those two clues.
3: Mm-hmm,
6: let's
3: mm-hmm.
6: go with memorize.
0: What did he say?
6: No, he just said, he's thinking.
0: Oh. All right. 3, 2, one. Okay.
3: Sorry.
0: Who knew this would be this hard?
3: I think I got it, Ben.
0: Yes. You think you have it? Let's try, I don't know. I feel like we've repeated, the good words we've used, educate.
3: Study?
0: Yeah, there you go. What is that, 5 points or something?
3: My what God. Was it? Study?
0: The word was study, yes.
6: Yeah.
0: All right, we're up here, Mark. Let's show Mark on the north end. Pick a number 1 to 10, please.
5: Number 3.
0: Number 3. All right, number 3. Let's go with eeny, meeny, miny, mo. How about, let's see, what'd you say, number 3? How about... Rainforest.
5: Rainforest?
0: Yeah.
5: I don't know, Brazil.
0: Why is that funny? That's not funny. It's rainforest.
5: I don't know. Brazil?
6: all right, Johnny.
0: Oh, come on, man.
6: Let's go with... did you need another clue?
0: have you been listening?
6: let's go with... I don't know.
0: Say something.
3: Give me something.
0: Oh, we're running out of time.
6: I don't know.
0: We win the game, Mark.
6: Jungle.
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2: The Carolina Hurricanes tied up the Stanley Cup Final 2 games apiece, winning at Vegas 5-3. It was 3-3 after two. NBA Finals Game 4 is Wednesday night. In the WNBA, wins for Golden State, Atlanta, and Minnesota, which has won 8 straight. Cleveland Browns Pro Bowl guard Joel Bitonio retired after 12 seasons. Serena Williams won her first-round doubles match in London after 4 years off. U.S. Women's Soccer took its exhibition 1-0 in Brazil on an own goal. To Major League Baseball, the White Sox in 10 innings edged Atlanta 6-5 on a 2-run homer by Braden Montgomery in his Major League debut. A 10-inning 6-5 win for Seattle at Baltimore. Randy Arozarena, a 2-run shot top of the 10th. Toronto scored 2 in the bottom of the 9th to beat Philadelphia 3-2. Cardinals won their 5th straight 7-0 at the Mets. Dodgers 12-3 over the Pirates. I'm Steve DeSager.
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0: This would be good.
1: How long do you think it could take for you to get uniform ready?
0: I could get
1: to light somebody up.
0: I could get my body back in about 6-7 months and look good in a uniform.
1: I'll take the under on that. Give you 3.
0: No. Maybe.
1: Get you some M drive.
0: I wouldn't look right. I'd never do it. No way. My ego would not allow for me to put a uniform on or try anything of that nature. I'm good. Believe me. I got my time. Anyway, big game tonight. Very, very big game. I don't even know how we made it to college. How did we get to college?
1: I don't know. No.
2: No one knows.
0: I mean, we got Zesty all over my body, Keith Sweat remix. We got... Mm-hmm. We got referees. We got fans beating the hell out of other fans. Yeah. We got New York City lovers.
1: Too bad, man, we
0: had a whole lot in one segment.
1: And by the way, Albert Breer, I think may have kind of instigated all this because he was the one disappointed with Spurs fans not getting physical with Knicks fans who were kind of celebrating and running amok last week when we talked to him. And it's like, all right, man, like. You know, here, this is what you want, Breer. You want assaults in the streets of New York after the game is over and Knicks fans are upset about it. So, I mean, maybe this is a Breer problem. You know, we need to discuss that with him.
2: I mean, he is an Ohio State fan, and I've said to you before, the last time I was able to go as a fan, as a spectator, to an Ohio State game was for that playoff game. And I'm pretty sure I had someone make a comment to a little kid who was a Tennessee fan about Santa Claus.
0: Oh, wow.
2: Or lack thereof, yeah. And I was like, wow, that was vicious. Like, I think I would have rather see them punch the kid in the face because it looked like the kid got punched in the stomach.
1: You know? It's, yeah, that's terrible. Well, look, hopefully everybody can be better behaved coming up later on tonight.
0: Yeah, that ain't going to happen. That's not going to happen.
2: That'll really come down to whether or not the Spurs can get it done. For the ones who get it done, Grainger offers access to over 1 million products and the scale to deliver when and where you need them, the right tools and supplies, they're never far away. Call clickgrainger.com or just stop by.
1: It is 2 pros and a cup of Joe here on Fox Sports Radio. LeVar Arrington, Brady Quinn, Jonas Knox with you. So we are going to have the usuals. We've got In Case You Missed It coming up later on this hour. We've got our midweek awards, hour 2 of the program. We're going to catch up with Petros Papadakis. We're also going to have the leftovers. All of it is yours here on this 3-hour extravaganza. Up next, though, I mean, the semantics just continue for one storyline in the world of football, and it's yours right here on FSR.
2: I want to be straight with you about something. When M-Drive first came to me, I said no. 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
10: Moves on. I'm Ted Lindner, Fox News. Democrat Javier Becerra and Republican Steve Hilton will face off in California governor's race in November. This after a week of voting. They are the top two vote getters.
11: The good news is that we're going to have a chance for change in November, a new direction instead of another 4 years of the insanity. So very happy, but we've got, you know, work to do to turn this state around. But I'm excited. It's a great night.
10: In South Carolina, Lieutenant Governor Pamela Ebbett and State Attorney General Alan Wilson advanced to a runoff for the Republican nomination. And Senator Lindsey Graham won his own primary outright in his pursuit of a fifth term. 85-year-old Jim Clyburn, the state's only Democrat in Congress, easily defeated challenger Frederick Goodwin in his bid for an 18th term. Nevada Governor Joe Lombardo easily won the Republican nomination as well. State Attorney General Aaron Ford won the Democratic primary for governor in Nevada as well. Graham Plattner, a Marine veteran and progressive activist, has won the Democrat nomination for the U.S. Senate in Maine.
12: I love every single one of you, everyone who has shown up at a town hall, who has knocked on a door, who cast their vote, not for me, but for a vision of a life in Maine that you can afford.
10: Plattner will face the Republican Senator Susan Collins. U.S. Central Command says they're responding to reports of Iran shooting down a U.S. military attack helicopter near the Strait of Hormuz.
13: U.S. Central Command says that these strikes are, quote, a proportional response. Now, the U.S. Apache helicopter was patrolling regional waters at the time it was attacked. President Trump earlier said that the killing of any U.S. service members would be a red line that would restart the war with Iran. In this case, though, the two crew members of the helicopter survived, picked up by a Navy sea drone about 2 hours after the crash.
10: Fox's Max Gordon. 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
19: 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He is definitely a Pacer before he's a Knicks.
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7: From the Ag Information Network, I'm Bob Larson with today's Fruit Grower Report. Well, so many of the problems facing farmers today come from a lack of understanding among the public about where their food comes from and what it takes to produce it. Washington Post columnist Megan McArdle says speaking with the farmers is easy. They do it and they get it. On the flip side, talking with those outside of agriculture is not easy. But they need to know.
8: It's really, really complicated. Everything's complicated. And to know about it, instead of the thing, you know, like the little house on the prairie vision in your head, but to know what it takes now, the capital, the technological know-how that it takes, the scientific knowledge it takes now to grow fruit or anything. It's remarkable. And I wish more people were telling those stories.
7: And with social media, McArdle says, you've got a platform.
8: The thing I said to the growers is like, show more of what you do. Show America what you're doing. Show them what it looks like. Show what it takes to get the food that they put on their table because they don't know.
7: So McArdle says, share the good news.
8: Or it's not even their fault. Like this country is so big and so amazing and full of so many amazing things. You can only see a teeny tiny little piece of it. But social media can be a window for other people who want to understand. They want the best for you. You want the best for them. You want your customers to be eating delicious apples and like thrilled and they're biting into a cherry and they're thinking how good it is. Everyone wants that for each other. But that's not what we put out there. What we put out there is our worst instead of our best.
7: Again, that's Washington Post columnist Megan McArdle.
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7: 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I'm Bob Larson from the Ag Information Network.
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16: Good morning. It's Wednesday, June 10th, 2026. I'm Ted Lindner. This is the Fox News Rundown. Democratic Senate gubernatorial candidate Graham Plattner has won the Senate primary in Maine. Fox's Alexis McAdams has more from Blue Hill, Maine, and explains this was expected to happen.
17: People we've talked to on the ground for several days weren't surprised. He says he's going to fight the Democratic establishment that people say they just don't connect with anymore, and the billionaires. Graham Plattner's campaign now focused on taking on Republican Senator Susan Collins in November. His team tells me he has the support on the ground to move Republican voters and independents and believe the oyster farmer and Marine veteran is gaining momentum. As others say, Plattner's just unfit for office and they'd rather stick with Susan Collins, who says Plattner should be held accountable for his past.
16: Republican California gubernatorial candidate Steve Hilton has won his party's primary and will be facing off against former Health and Human Services Secretary Javier Becerra. In November, Hilton on Fox's Fox News at Night with Trace Gallagher explained what it means for members in California.
18: In November, in the general election, everyone in this state will have the chance to vote for real change. It's not going to be two Democrats. You're going to be able to choose. Do you want another 4 years, more of the same, or do you want something new?
16: In South Carolina, Lieutenant Governor Pamela Evatt and State Attorney General Alan Wilson advanced to a runoff for the Republican nomination for governor. Senator Lindsey Graham won his own primary outright in his pursuit of a fifth term. 85-year-old Jim Clyburn, the state's only Democrat in Congress, easily defeating challenger Frederick Goodwin in his bid for an 18th term. Nevada Governor Joe Lombardo easily won the Republican nomination. State Attorney General Aaron Ford won the Democratic primary for governor in Nevada. Julie Fedorchik is the projected winner of the Republican race for North Dakota's sole seat in the U.S. House of Representatives. She advances to the general election. She'll face Democrat Trigvi Hammer. Meantime, Republicans and Democrats settling their scores on the baseball diamond tonight. Fox's Jared Halpern with more on that.
19: The annual rivalry is rekindled between Republicans and Democrats in the congressional baseball game. The tradition of lawmakers playing ball dates back to 1909, and in more recent years, the game has served as a major fundraiser for charities, expected to raise about $3 million. Nationals Park, home of the Washington Nationals, just blocks from the U.S. Capitol, is again hosting the game. Republicans have won the past five contests, and the GOP leads the overall series 47 games to 42 with one tie. At the White House, Jared Halpern, Fox News.
16: And NASA has named the next set of astronauts to fly an Artemis mission in preparation for a lunar return.
20: NASA Administrator Jared Isaacman unveiled who next will test spacecraft intended to take humans back to the moon. Those names are Randy Bresnik, Frank Rubio, and Andre Douglas, all U.S. astronauts from NASA, along with Italian Luca Parmitano of the European Space Agency. They will fly aboard Artemis 3 in attempt to dock with lunar landers built by both SpaceX and Blue Origin.
16: Fox's Evan Brown. I'm Ted Lindner on the Fox News Rundown.
15: This is the Fox News Rundown.

0: This is Tim Hamrich of the Ag Information Network with your Farm of the Future report. Markets have up cycles and down cycles, but one major problem that never seems to get easier for farmers is weed management. Kochia is one of the most problematic of those weeds, and Dr. Charles Geddes on the Growing Pulse Crops podcast said the foundation of an integrated approach to controlling kochia is to make the crop as competitive as possible.
1: Promoting a competitive crop can go a really long way to helping to manage this particular species. And so we've done research looking at reducing row spacing, increasing crop seeding rates throughout crop rotations. So what we found is that kochia really responds to that competitive crop. And the way that it responds is it reduces the number of seeds that it produces. So for a plant that can produce up to 100,000 seeds when it's not competing with other species, it can really reduce that seed production quite quickly. And really, I mentioned, because it's a short seed bank, that can go a long way to helping to reduce the number of seeds that go into the seed bank and then the densities that are emerging in the subsequent year.
0: Geddes and colleagues showed in a study that narrowing row spacing and increasing seeding rates of a crop like lentil can reduce a kochia biomass by nearly 80%. The Ag Information Network, covering over half of the nation's potato acres and a third of the nation's wheat. We've been bringing news and information to these Pacific Northwest producers for 40 years on 73 radio stations. With the large amount of farmland that our network covers, our region's farmers are on the go, tuning in behind the wheel of a truck or tractor. 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
8: I'm Charles Payne, and this is the Fox Business Report.
9: Technology shares are losing more ground. Stocks closed mostly lower Tuesday, though the Dow nudged higher. Wall Street reacts today to the Consumer Price Index for May. Oil prices are little changed following renewed tensions in the Iran conflict. Brent crude at $90 a barrel, West Texas Intermediate at $87. Shares of Casey's General Store up 9.5%. The convenience store chain reported higher profit and revenue for the recent quarter. It was helped by strong pizza sales, whole pizzas, as well as appetizers and sides and non-alcoholic beverages. Casey's, based in Iowa, expects to open at least 120 stores this year through mergers, acquisitions, and new store construction. It's also buying back its stock. That's your Fox Business Report. I'm Ginny Coselda, invested in you.

0: come out and say they were really upset at Jackson Dart. He never apologized, but he addressed the team. You're friends with Trump. Not only did he hire you, you guys are friends. Mm-hmm. Where do you stand on all this? Well, and you know what it's like in the locker room, too.
1: And you know, it wasn't like that when I played from 1995 to 2004. These kids today, number one, you know, it's a lack of education. Number two, why would you get mad at your teammate because he wants to go introduce the president of the United States? I'm proud of him for doing it. It's a once-in-a-lifetime opportunity, even if he is a supporter. You know, but if he wasn't a supporter and he got the opportunity, he took it. And his teammates should be happy for him, not be angry at him and call him out on social media. Number one, social media is not the place to have that conversation.
0: Call him, meet him.
1: Go pick him up. Go have coffee. Go eat, you know. Go have something to eat and talk about it. But don't bring it out to the public. That's the first thing. Number two, he has every right to do it. You know, it's the Constitution in our country. But number three, my point is, when players were introducing people on the Democrat side or ultra-liberal people, you heard no conversation about this whatsoever.
0: LeBron had a fundraiser for Hillary.
1: That's what I'm saying. Who attacked LeBron? Conservatives didn't attack him. Liberals didn't attack him. So why are you going to attack Jackson Dart for introducing the sitting president of the United States of America, who, by the way, is from New York?
0: Right.
1: So to me, it's ridiculous.
0: And you can answer how you want, but I know for a fact, because I've known him for a while, is that if you talk to Daryl Strawberry, you talk to Herschel Walker, you talk to Mike Tyson, this guy is the least racist person in the world. He wouldn't in a million years. In fact, he's an equal opportunity offender and complimenter. It doesn't matter who you are.
1: No, I can attest to that. I know the president very well. This is the second time he's appointed me to positions to lead in America. Right. If you're a racist, you don't appoint somebody who you apparently hate to lead one of the top agencies or to lead opportunity zones in our country. If you're a racist, you do not do that. But I can tell you from the bottom of my heart, he's not a racist. I spend time with him.
0: HUD Secretary Scott Turney doing a fantastic job. Thanks so much for joining us.
1: Thank you, Brian.
0: Back in a moment.
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1: Fox News, I'm Therese Crowley. President Trump tells Fox Iran had a chance to sign a deal and survive, and posting now they'll have to pay the price. After three waves of U.S. retaliatory strikes and the harrowing story of Iran downing an Army Apache helicopter.
2: President Trump tells Fox News that the Iranian drone lodged in between the two pilots in this helicopter. They were flying very low. And so these pilots were trying to take down the helicopter with the drone lodged into this gunship without it exploding.
1: Fox's Trey Yingston in Tel Aviv says President Trump told him he's close to ordering more strikes against Iran's bridges and power plants. Maine primary voters picked Democrat Graham Plattner to take on Senator Susan Collins despite his Nazi tattoo and trouble with women. Consumer price index for May coming in hot as expected, up 0.5%, 4.2% for the year. 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
4: I'm Griffin Beach with your Walla Walla Valley News. The Myra Road intersection in Walla Walla is scheduled to reopen today with the new roundabout at the site. That project's been ongoing since January to put in the roundabout where the Myra Road will now extend east from State Route 125, and officials will hold a ribbon-cutting ceremony for the Myra Road extension next Thursday, June 18th. Walla Walla City Council will discuss authorizing utility connections for urban growth residents along Reeser Road at their meeting tonight. Also on tonight's agenda are street improvements for Highland Road for the Mercedes subdivision. That meeting is at 6:30 tonight. And Walla Walla Elementary PE teachers have completed their training for the statewide Let's Go Bicycle Education program. That program is a three-week curriculum for students grades 3 through 8 that focuses on safety, traffic awareness, and active transportation. And you can read more about these stories at ElkhornMediaGroup.com.
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4: Here's your Walla Walla Valley weather. This morning, windy once again and a slight chance of rain. Temperatures right now around 50. Today, we can expect winds 9 to 11 with gusts up to 18 possible. But then those winds calming down by the evening hours. Expect clear skies throughout today with a high of 70 and overnight low of 46. Tomorrow, sunny skies and a high of 81. Another local news and weather update is coming up in 30 minutes right here on KTEL. And stream us anywhere on the Elkhorn mobile app.
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3: I'm Bill Hemmer, and these are the most impactful moments in American history. 1798. The ink was still drying on the Constitution. America was still in its infancy, and the subject of freedom was already at the center of debate. It was a period of tension. Abroad, Britain and France were constantly in conflict. America was caught in the middle, and the newly formed political parties were polarized by foreign alliances. President John Adams and his fellow Federalists in Congress believed that the new nation must be built on centrality and loyalty, and aimed to curb political dissent through the Alien and Sedition Acts. Journalists were prosecuted and critics were silenced, though for the public, the legislation was seen as an assault on the First Amendment and remained unpopular. 3 years later, the legislation was not renewed, proving that freedom always prevails over fear. For more, go to FoxNewsPodcast.com. I'm Bill Hemmer, Fox News.
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10: I think the real answer here is we simply have to stop engaging in military operations against Iran. And in long term, I'll be entirely honest, I think we need to start pulling troops back from the region entirely. My entire life has been essentially defined by America's wars in the Middle East. And here we are almost 30 years, well, really, if you look back at the Gulf War, even longer. And what has it really brought us? I mean, we just get a mass amount of debt, spending a ton of taxpayer money, expending the lives and, frankly, the futures of a whole generation of young American men and women, and bringing an immense amount of violence to civilians in the region. No one's ever been able to explain to me what, like, fighting in Iraq did for the state of Maine. And I think the reason no one's been able to explain that to me is that it didn't do anything, or at least nothing positive.
11: Right.
10: And so I do think long term, we really need to be thinking about rearranging how we think about projecting power around the world and in the region. But right now, I mean, the longer we engage, the longer we give, you guys were talking about it earlier, we give the Iranians the ability to control the tempo.
2: That's not true, the longer we engage. I would not, the talks, I agree with them on that. They're not going anywhere on the Middle East. Yeah, that's a point of view. I mean, those are the old-fashioned debates. Oh, should we be in the Middle East? Do you think we should fight Iran? What about Iraq? Okay. What's really scary about Graham Pratt there, who won with 70% of the vote in Maine to be the Democratic nominee to go against Susan Collins, is the fact that he's a socialist. He's an isolationist on top of that. And this guy basically said on Reddit, I'm a communist. And the reason why Elizabeth Warren, Bernie Sanders and AOC are looking past everything that he's done personally, being on that teen dating site, Kick. We don't know a lot about what went on there. We know about his former girlfriends and the violence that came upon them, the locking into a bathroom for hours on end, the Nazi tattoo. You've heard it all before, but you could debate that. Go ahead. You know, you want to pull it out, but don't pretend that there was no reason to go into Iraq. You could go do that. It's not like George Bush says, you know what? I think we need to go into Iraq. I just feel it. No, there was a reason. And you got to, if you want to be critical, this is the question to Graham Platner. What would happen if Saddam Hussein was still in power today? The oil food program is gone. What would he have done? Can you look back on what he'd done in the past and foretell what he'd do? Yeah, pretty much. So you might say, well, good, he'll fight Iran. Probably wasn't going to fight Iran. Probably more comfortable fighting us. But we'll see. So those are debates, typical debates. But what Graham Platner really did is he was able to overcome the fact that he has a horrible personal record, seems to be a horrendous individual, lying about his past, not even really an oyster farmer, so to say. He says, I was on the sea straightening myself out. He was not on the sea. He was on land as essentially a receptionist at a dock master. And he made $5,000 as an oyster man. Either we're out of oysters in Maine or he made it up. Here's his victory speech last night, cut 21.
10: If you believe, as I do, that we can change our politics and change our country, then you must also believe that people can change. And the reason I believe that is because I have lived it. And the reason that I have lived it is because of my wife.
2: Right. Problem is, up until last week, he was still on that Kick site. And read Mark Thiessen's column about what Kick is. Yeah, I didn't know anything about it either. But most of the people are teenagers. What are you doing taking your shirt off on that site? And don't you think that Susan Collins is going to find out what else you put there? Not only would she have beaten him anyway, this is going to just put a nail in the coffin to the point where the Democrats might pull him.

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1: Fox News, I'm CJ Papa. President Trump says Iran is had enough time to make a deal, and now they'll pay the price.
2: President Trump told me that he is getting close to ordering new strikes against Iranian power plants and bridges because he says the Iranians are tapping the United States along when it comes to the negotiating process. He says the bully of the Middle East is dead.
1: Dr. Trey Inks in Tel Aviv. The president called it a miracle that two pilots survived when their helicopter was hit by an Iranian drone and did not explode. The consumer price index is rising 4.2% for the year ending in May.
3: This is where we are paying more. Gasoline up 40.5% year over year. Airfare is up 26%.
1: That is Lauren Simonetti of the Fox Business Network. 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
5: I'm Griffin Beach with your Walla Walla Valley news. The Myra Road intersection in Walla Walla is scheduled to reopen today with the new roundabout at the site. That project's been ongoing since January to put in the roundabout where the Myra Road will now extend east from State Route 125. And officials will hold a ribbon-cutting ceremony for the Myra Road extension next Thursday, June 18th. Walla Walla City Council will discuss authorizing utility connections for urban growth residents along Reeser Road at their meeting tonight. Also on tonight's agenda are street improvements for Highland Road for the Mercedes subdivision. That meeting is at 6:30 tonight. And Walla Walla Elementary PE teachers have completed their training for the statewide Let's Go Bicycle Education program. That program is a three-week curriculum for students grades 3 through 8 that focuses on safety, traffic awareness, and active transportation. And you can read more about these stories at elkhornmediagroup.com.
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5: Here's your Walla Walla Valley weather. This morning, windy once again and a slight chance of rain. Temperatures right now around 50. Today, we can expect winds 9 to 11 with gusts up to 18 possible. But then those winds calming down by the evening hours. Expect clear skies throughout today with a high of 70 and overnight low of 46. Tomorrow, sunny skies and a high of 81. Another local news and weather update is coming up in 30 minutes right here on KTEL. And stream us anywhere on the Elkhorn mobile app.
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0: I discovered a greater, or found a greater passion for soccer years ago. Once he became a Man City fan, and we watched them all the time. It's really his generation and your son's generation is the first, in my opinion, in this country to gather on the weekends to watch soccer. I had never seen that before in this country. So I think it's going to be an epic event that Americans will embrace.
1: Non-soccer players are actually watching it. So, and Ian, we should, our sons were roommates in college, and they're still in touch today. Ian, thanks so much. I look forward to seeing you either at MetLife or at Madison Square Garden. Good luck. Thanks so much, Ian.
0: Thanks for having me, Brian. Look forward to it.
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12: I'm Dan Tessman at the KTL Sports Desk. We're closing in on the kickoff to the 2026 FIFA World Cup. The first match is tomorrow with Mexico versus South Africa. Then the United States begins its quest when it opens group stage play Friday versus Paraguay. In minor league baseball, two teams are on the road tonight. The Walla Walla Sweets visit the Kelowna Falcons for a 6:35 p.m. start, and the Tri-City Dust Devils are at the Hillsboro Hops with that matchup beginning at 7:05 p.m. In the majors, the Mariners are also on the road. They play Game 3 of a 4-game series against the Orioles. First pitch is set for 3:35 p.m. Wahai held its senior signing celebration honoring 18 student-athletes across the class of 2026 who officially committed to continue their athletic and academic careers at the college level. Get into the game weeknight starting at 10 with Fox Sports Radio on KTEL.
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1: Fox News, I'm Therese Crowley. President Trump tells Fox he's close to ordering more strikes against Iran's power plants and bridges, saying Iran had a chance to sign a deal and survive. Now they'll have to pay the price with U.S. retaliation after Iran downed an Army Apache helicopter.
2: The president called it a miracle. This drone hits the Apache helicopter, lodges between the two pilots. It's on fire, and there's a massive amount of heat coming out of the drone, but it doesn't explode. And these pilots very quickly, within seconds, take the helicopter down into the sea.
1: Fox's Trey Yingston, Tel Aviv. Inflation hit the hottest since April of 23. CPI up half a point in May, 4.2% for the year. Billionaire Bill Gates tells House oversight investigators he's deeply sorry for giving Jeffrey Epstein credibility, but denies any wrongdoing with the dead sex offender financier. 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
4: I'm Griffin Beach with your Walla Walla Valley News. The Myra Road intersection in Walla Walla is scheduled to reopen today with the new roundabout at the site. That project's been ongoing since January to put in the roundabout where the Myra Road will now extend east from State Route 125. And officials will hold a ribbon-cutting ceremony for the Myra Road extension next Thursday, June 18th. Walla Walla City Council will discuss authorizing utility connections for urban growth residents along Reeser Road at their meeting tonight. Also on tonight's agenda are street improvements for Highland Road for the Mercedes subdivision. That meeting is at 6:30 tonight. And Walla Walla Elementary PE teachers have completed their training for the statewide Let's Go Bicycle Education program. That program is a three-week curriculum for students grades 3 through 8 that focuses on safety, traffic awareness, and active transportation. And you can read more about these stories at ElkhornMediaGroup.com.
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4: Here's your Walla Walla Valley weather. This morning, windy once again and a slight chance of rain. Temperatures right now around 50. Today, we can expect winds 9 to 11 with gusts up to 18 possible. But then those winds calming down by the evening hours. Expect clear skies throughout today with a high of 70 and overnight low of 46. Tomorrow, sunny skies and a high of 81. Another local news and weather update is coming up in 30 minutes right here on KTEL. And stream us anywhere on the Elkhorn mobile app.
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6: I'm Dan Tessman at the KTL Sports Desk. We're closing in on the kickoff to the 2026 FIFA World Cup. The first match is tomorrow with Mexico versus South Africa. Then the United States begins its quest when it opens group stage play Friday versus Paraguay. In minor league baseball, two teams are on the road tonight. The Walla Walla Sweets visit the Kelowna Falcons for a 6:35 p.m. start, and the Tri-City Dust Devils are at the Hillsboro Hops with that matchup beginning at 7:05 p.m. In the majors, the Mariners are also on the road. They play Game 3 of a four-game series against the Orioles. First pitch is set for 3:35 p.m. Wahai held its senior signing celebration honoring 18 student-athletes across the class of 2026 who officially committed to continue their athletic and academic careers at the college level. Get into the game weeknight starting at 10 with Fox Sports Radio on KTEL.
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12: Fox Across America with Jimmy Fallon. Steve Hilton's coming up today. Man who could be the next governor of the great state of California, Kennedy, who's on the outnumbered couch this morning, talking about the opening statements in the Pacific Palisades trial. Why is it a trial, Jimmy? I was told that the fire was started by climate change.
13: That is a fact check false.
12: No, ma'am. There is a man who, as you know, was arrested for starting these fires. And his name was not climate, change. It is an arsonist who started these fires. And then while 7,000 people lost their homes, the sitting mayor of Los Angeles, Karen Bass, was sitting at a swim-up bar in Ghana. That is a real thing. Karen, city's on fire. Hold on. Hey, can I get a Mai Tai over here? And can you change the channel too? Do you get American News? They said my city's on fire. I want to check it out. Oh, there you are, girlfriend. Come over to the bar. Hey, can you make that 2 Mai Tais? We just said, yeah, try to throw on the news. They said my city's burning. I don't know, something about that. And Karen Bass caught hell 48 hours into the fire and, yes, flew back to Los Angeles. But by the time she got there, the world had already understood that the fire hydrants were empty. The reservoirs were empty because they were protecting an endangered fish called the smelts because of a woke climate policy.
4: Everything woke turns to
12: But we're now to believe that Karen Bass, Nithya Raman, who's a more radical left-wing version of Karen Bass, who was not a Castro sympathizer, she was a Cuban activist who trained in bomb-making 20 years ago down in Cuba, and the other people she was embedded with were horrific. But the point is, we're to believe, due to this late ballot surge, California eliminated any choice it might have in reforming a city that lost 7,000 homes and quadrupled the size of its homeless population. And, oh, by the way, according to this late ballot dump on behalf of Nithya Raman, California, who pays one of the highest sales taxes in America, just voted to raise their own sales tax according to these ballots.
5: Come on, don't bullshit me.
12: Now, again, I don't believe people voted on these ballots. I believe one special interest did, and I'm going to prove it with an audio clip at the very tippy top of the next segment. Buckle up, buttercup. You know when you have the facts, pound the facts, you got nothing to pound the table? We're pounding everything after this.
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15: Fox News, I'm Gianna Gelosi. Iran's downing of an American helicopter prompting a fiery U.S. response. President Trump signaling he's fed up, and he told Fox he may hit Iran even harder, targeting the country's power plants and bridges.
16: He told me he may keep going and is even getting closer to targeting Iranian power plants and bridges because President Trump says the Iranians are tapping the U.S. along at the negotiating table.
15: That's Fox's Trey Yinks in Tel Aviv. Inflation hitting a high we haven't seen in years.
17: The consumer price index rose last month. The 4.2% annual pace is the largest increase since April of 2023. Excluding food and energy, core CPI rose 2.9% for the year ending in May.
15: That's Fox's Ginny Cosola in the California governor's race set. Democrat Javier Becerra, Steve Hilton will face off. 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
19: I'm Dan Tessman with your Walla Walla Valley news update. Washington law enforcement is warning families about a new state law taking effect tomorrow that strictly differentiates e-bikes from electric motorcycles. Officials urge families to learn the rules to ensure community safety. The city of Milton Freewater is accepting applications to fill a Ward 2 city council vacancy created by the resignation of Emily Holden. Candidates must be registered voters and reside in Ward 2 for at least 6 months. The term expires in December 2028. Applications are due by noon on Monday, July 6th. The Oregon Health Authority is backpedaling on a new rule requiring children under 14 to be accompanied by an adult at public swimming pools. Instead, the OHA says it will only recommend the policy for now. The agency plans to start a public process this fall to gather input from parents, pool staff, and caregivers before making a final decision. For more, go to elkhornmediagroup.com.
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21: Good morning, I'm Doug Donahoe with your KTEL Walla Walla Valley weather. It'll be mostly cloudy and breezy today and then gradually becoming sunny. Today's high will be near 72. Tonight, clear with lows in the mid-40s. For Thursday, sunny with a high of 82. And for Friday, sunny with a high of 84. 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

0: more than anything else in this next election. It's not about quality of life. It's not about ideas. Think how many people in Maine are voting for Graham Plattner. They've spent how many years calling Trump a Nazi, and now they're voting for a guy with a Nazi tattoo. Those aren't serious people. Those are clowns. But that's what our elections have become. There's nobody sitting in California watching them count votes a week later going, oh, this is legitimate. They're just going, ha ha, we're beating the Republicans. But they don't realize how much they're contributing to the demise of this very thing we're fighting control of. Okay, that's the reality right now. Politics have turned into two little kids who don't want to share a toy. Hey, can I play with your Buzz Lightyear? No! Come on, just let them play. Ah! And they pull back and forth, and the next thing you know, they broke the toy in half. That's where we are in our democracy right now, if you don't make some type of change. That's why I get on the air every day, and I just don't go, oh, the Democrats are bad. The Democrats suck. Okay, but you got to call out the Republicans too, because when it comes to election integrity, they ain't doing a freaking thing to help. Okay, that is the reality.
1: You got some big testicles to pull this off, bro.
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14: I'm Gianna Gelosi with your Fox True Crime Minute. A South Carolina judge has been assigned to take over Alec Murdaugh's blockbuster murder case after the disgraced attorney's convictions in the slayings of his wife and son were overturned. South Carolina Supreme Court Chief Justice John W. Kitteridge signed an order Monday giving Judge Deborah R. McCaslin jurisdiction over all the proceedings tied to Murdaugh's murder case indictments. The brief order does not set a new trial date or rule on any outstanding motions. Instead, it puts McCaslin in charge of the next phase of the case. Murdaugh was convicted in March of 2023 of murdering his wife, Maggie, and their 22-year-old son, Paul, at the family's sprawling hunting estate in Culloden County in June of 2021. He was sentenced to life in prison, but his lawyers later pushed for a new trial, arguing that the jury had been improperly influenced by former Culloden County Clerk of Court, Rebecca Hill. The South Carolina Supreme Court reversed the denial of Murdaugh's new trial motion on May 13th and sent the case back to the circuit court. There's more on this story at foxnews.com or subscribe to the Fox True Crime Podcast. I'm Gianna Gelosi with your Fox True Crime Minute.
15: 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Until...
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0: Fox Across America with Jimmy Failla, fired up to talk to this next guest. The last time we were together, I was seeing two of him, but I can confidently tell you we are joined by one Paul Gleiser right now. Hey, man.
1: Hey, man. Listen, the steak at Bobby Van's, the steakhouse equivalent of being waterboarded.
0: That was good stuff.
1: It was great stuff. That bone-in ribeye, I'm still getting over. Fantastically good steak.
0: Thank you for that. Next time around, we got to take it to Patsy's and sit at the Frank Sinatra table.
1: I'm ready.
0: With Sal and the gang. There's two places in this whole freaking city that I frequent quietly. Patsy's and, of course, Bobby Van's. So if you're listening on WOR in the local market and you want to see Paul Gleiser the next time he's in town, you check one of those two haunts and there's a very good chance you're going to run into the guy. Give me this, since I got you on the line now. Now that I'm done with my restaurant week sandwich board. You're down in Texas. I don't know that it's necessarily Spurs country, but we do have a game four tonight between the Knicks and the Spurs. How are the local sports fans handling this series right now?
1: Well, it's in my immediate part of the world. I'm sitting here in Dallas. We are the Dallas Mavericks, who amount to nothing currently in the NBA. So, I think what we have here is people just want the Texas team to win. It's just fair. State pride. It's certainly nothing like what's going on in New York. When I saw there last week, it was crazy.
0: Well, we haven't won in 53 years. You guys have been winning.
1: When?
0: I know, but you had Tim Duncan and David Robinson, and you had a good run. New York, we haven't been known for beating the other team as much as we've been known for beating the other fans. You know what I'm saying?
1: Yeah.
0: We just had a watch party the other night where 21 people got arrested in the park. It's so crazy.
1: You know, my wife and I were talking, what happens in New York if the Knicks go on to win the series and win the championship?
0: Well, the nice thing is it already looks like somebody wrecked the place. So we don't have to worry about the fallout from those ensuing riots that could ensue. But actually, I think it'd be okay. I don't think this is because the city's won enough things. Okay, maybe not recently. The most recent thing we have is a Giants championship over the Patriots. But they've won enough things that I think it's just going to be more of a rowdy thing than it's going to be. And maybe this is wishful thinking, then it's going to be a destructive thing.
1: Let's hope. If New York Knicks win or if the San Antonio Spurs win, whichever team wins, I want the locals to have a good time.
0: Amen. I can get behind that. Yes. No, 1,000% I agree. Last question, since I got you on the line. Okay. I have Steve Hilton coming up. He just made it into the runoff in California. He could very well be the next governor. Okay. Is there any part of you sitting out there in Texas? I know you don't vote in California, but you probably technically could if you wanted to.
1: Yeah, that's the thing. There you go.
0: Do you have a hard time taking that election seriously?
1: Yeah, I do. And it's kind of like you've said on the air many times. If your husband is reluctant to show you the credit card statement, maybe you need to look at the credit card statement.
0: That's it. I know, I might have oversimplified, but you're right, correct?
1: It's that simple. You know, I've attended the past five political conventions on both sides. Every single person in the Democratic National Convention, and a lot of black people in there, all had to show a photo ID.
0: Every single one of them. That's the scam. Maybe that's why they're beating each other up at the Knicks watch party. They just don't agree on the politics. We'll find out soon enough. Paul Gleiser, you still got it, man.
1: It's always a pleasure, my man. Talk to you.
0: See you next week. The great Paul Gleiser, Steve Hilton, coming up to bat after this on Fox Across America.
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3: Fox News, I'm John Saucier. President Trump announced the United States will launch more strikes against Iran. Speaking today at the Oval Office, the president says Iran could still agree to a peace deal.
4: All they have to do is start signing a paper. It's fully negotiated. We have a fully negotiated, but they're tapping and tapping.
3: The president accusing Iran of shooting down an army helicopter over the Strait of Hormuz. The House Judiciary Subcommittee holding a hearing over concerns the NFL's shift of live games from broadcast to streaming services is raising costs for consumers. House Judiciary Committee Chairman Rep. Jim Jordan says lawmakers trying to answer one question.
5: Does this still work for consumers? And maybe it does. Like, we haven't reached any type of conclusion. We just know the situation. We know what our constituents and what fans are telling us.
3: Well, the NFL claims most of its games are still being aired for free on broadcast TV, but fans are having a tough time finding those games when they are on streaming. 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
7: I'm Dan Tessman with your Walla Walla Valley News Update. Washington law enforcement is warning families about a new state law taking effect tomorrow that strictly differentiates e-bikes from electric motorcycles. Officials urge families to learn the rules to ensure community safety. The city of Milton Freewater is accepting applications to fill a Ward 2 city council vacancy created by the resignation of Emily Holden. Candidates must be registered voters and reside in Ward 2 for at least 6 months. The term expires in December 2028. Applications are due by noon on Monday, July 6th. The Oregon Health Authority is backpedaling on a new rule requiring children under 14 to be accompanied by an adult at public swimming pools. Instead, the OHA says it will only recommend the policy for now. The agency plans to start a public process this fall to gather input from parents, pool staff, and caregivers before making a final decision. For more, go to ElkhornMediaGroup.com.
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9: Good morning, I'm Doug Donahoe with your KTEL Walla Walla Valley weather. It'll be mostly cloudy and breezy today and then gradually becoming sunny. Today's high will be near 72. Tonight, clear with lows in the mid-40s. For Thursday, sunny with a high of 82. And for Friday, sunny with a high of 84. 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
5: I'm Guy Benson, back on the Guy Benson Show. Bethany Mandel is our guest. Bethany, I want to turn to a separate subject, although I guess it does at least apply somewhat to schooling. A new federal agency watchdog report is revealing that more than 100 UNRWA staffers helped Hamas carry out the slaughter on October 7th, 2023. We knew that UNRWA was this really Hamas-allied UN organization. The Trump administration was very right to defund UNRWA and to sever those ties, and some others around the world have finally caught up. But UNRWA was treated for a long time as this essential human rights organization, humanitarian organization for the Palestinians, and how can you say anything bad about them? And then we knew after October 7th, some UNRWA workers, teachers, school employees were either aiding and abetting the October 7th attack or openly celebrating as the bloodletting was going on. And now this is an updated watchdog report about more than 100 of these staffers helping Hamas in that evil attack. Not exactly a surprise. Later this hour, we have Secretary Mike Pompeo joining us, actually, in the next segment. And he responded to that report, calling it the least surprising news of the day, because UNRWA is, quote, essentially a subsidiary of Hamas, grateful to President Trump for ending U.S. support for this disgraceful agency. I know it might feel like old news to you and me, Bethany, but this type of revelation needs to be hammered so average American news consumers can actually sort of process the information.
6: Yeah. I want to note also just the level of depravity that came out of UNRWA employees on October 7th. There was a hostage who was taken from the music festival. His name was Yonatan Samero. His body was recovered in July of 2025 after it was abducted back into Gaza and it was beheaded by an UNRWA employee. So the level of depravity that we saw from them was intense. I was actually, as fate would have it, touring the United Nations with one of my children the other day, and they have a big display up about the importance of UNRWA, the accomplishments of UNRWA. The UN, and I stood

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1: Fox News, I'm John Saucier. President Trump signing a $70 billion immigration funding bill. DHS Secretary Mark Wayne Mullen tells Fox he believes the legislation is great because Democrats won't be able to shut down the government.
2: Now we won't have the Democrats threatening to shut down immigration custom enforcement, which is ICE, or shutting down our custom and border protection, which is, you know, protects our borders. They can't do that anymore. They can't use that as a leverage against the American people and against President Trump.
1: Democrats have called for reforms. The California gubernatorial election is closer. As former Health and Human Services Secretary Javier Becerra taking the lead, Republican Steve Hilton's in second. Hilton spoke to supporters about what separates him from his opponent.
3: If you want 4 more years of the highest gas prices in the country and you want them to go even higher, Javier Becerra is your man.
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4: 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I'm Dan Tesman with your Walla Walla Valley weather update. It will become sunny this afternoon and it will be windy as gusts could reach as high as 23 miles per hour. Expect a high near 72. Tonight, mostly clear with calm wind. Expect a low around 45. And tomorrow, sunny with calm wind. Expect a high near 81. 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
6: I'm Dan Tessman at the KTL Sports Desk. We're closing in on the kickoff to the 2026 FIFA World Cup. The first match is tomorrow with Mexico versus South Africa. Then the United States begins its quest when it opens group stage play Friday versus Paraguay. In minor league baseball, 2 teams are on the road tonight. The Walla Walla Sweets visit the Kelowna Falcons for a 6:35 p.m. start, and the Tri-City Dust Devils are at the Hillsboro Hops with that matchup beginning at 7:05 p.m. In the majors, the Mariners are also on the road. They play game 3 of a 4-game series against the Orioles. First pitch is set for 3:35 p.m. Wahai held its senior signing celebration honoring 18 student athletes across the class of 2026 who officially committed to continue their athletic and academic careers at the college level. Get into the game weeknight starting at 10 with Fox Sports Radio on KTEL.
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11: Molly Hemingway, our guest here on the Guy Benson Show. It's the happy hour. We are reviewing parts of yesterday's hearing on Capitol Hill, featuring one of the witnesses, the leader of the disgraced Southern Poverty Law Center. Here's one more clip I want to get your reaction to from this hearing. This would be Congressman Chip Roy from Texas versus Brian Fair, the leader of SPLC. And this is, again, just fascinating about

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1: Fox News, I'm Tom Graham. President Trump downplaying concerns over rising inflation during the war with Iran.
2: The consumer price index jumped to more than 4% year over year in May, but President Trump says he's not concerned. The president says that's because he predicts prices will plummet once military action is over in Iran.
3: When the war is over?
4: Yes.
3: It's coming down.
2: Energy prices are largely fueling the rising inflation.
1: Fox's Jared Halpern, California, Santa Clara County, suing the Trump administration to block the construction of a new ICE facility, fearing it could become a detention center. State Attorney General Rob Bonta.
5: There is a whole amendment in the U.S. Constitution, the 10th Amendment, that provides for states' rights, state sovereignty.
1: The Trump administration argues they're attempting to enforce the nation's immigration laws and have the right to do so. 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
7: I'm Dan Tessman with your Walla Walla Valley weather update. It will become sunny this afternoon and it will be windy as gusts could reach as high as 23 miles per hour. Expect a high near 72. Tonight, mostly clear with calm wind. Expect a low around 45. And tomorrow, sunny with calm wind. Expect a high near 81. 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
10: Apple and the Europeans might be headed into another spat, this time over Siri. Apple this week is lauding improvements coming both to its Siri personal assistant and Apple Intelligence. It was the big topic of the keynote address at Apple's Worldwide Developers Conference. But near the end of the presentation, it was revealed that these upgrades to Apple Intelligence and to Siri would not be available in the member states of the European Union. Apple elsewhere said that decision is a result of the European Commission not working with the tech giant over privacy issues. But the EU says they will make no exceptions to their law known as the Digital Markets Act for Apple, and that Apple didn't want to develop software conforming to it, and that is their choice. It is not the first time Apple didn't roll out new features in European markets due to the DMA. With Fox on Tech, I'm Eben Brown, Fox News.
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3: I'm Dan Tessman at the KTL Sports Desk. We're closing in on the kickoff to the 2026 FIFA World Cup. The first match is tomorrow with Mexico versus South Africa.

0: Africa. Then the United States begins its quest when it opens group stage play Friday versus Paraguay. In minor league baseball, two teams are on the road tonight. The Walla Walla Sweets visit the Kelowna Falcons for a 6:35 p.m. start, and the Tri-City Dust Devils are at the Hillsboro Hops with that matchup beginning at 7:05 p.m. In the majors, the Mariners are also on the road. They play game three of a four-game series against the Orioles. First pitch is set for 3:35 p.m. Wahai held its senior signing celebration honoring 18 student-athletes across the class of 2026 who officially committed to continue their athletic and academic careers at the college level. Get into the game weeknight starting at 10 with Fox Sports Radio on KTEL.
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3: I want to say that I'm not surprisable, if that's a word. I'm never surprised when Jasmine Crockett opens her mouth, and then I am. I'm never surprised that something that stupid can come out of a human being's mouth, but then I am. I mean, you expect something really low and dumb and racial to come out of her mouth at every time. And then she says it with so much conviction. This is the woman who once said, listen, I've got an honorary doctorate, which means you didn't really earn a doctorate. Somebody gave it to you as an honor, which is there's nothing wrong with that, but don't hang your hat on that. She comes out and completely, without a doubt, takes Carmelo Anthony's side just because of the racial component. She brings up race two times or three times in that conversation where it wasn't about race. It was about one guy doing the wrong thing. I mean, at the end of the day, he's going to go away for a very long time, and Austin Metcalf is never coming back. This is a well-deserved prison sentence, and he probably should have gotten more. This guy, Graham Plattner, wins easily in Maine. Oh, yeah, Nazi sympathizer. We'll have that when we come back. Stay here.
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6: I'm John Saucier, and this is a Fox News alert. U.S. Central Command says U.S. military has launched what they're calling defensive airstrikes against targets in Iran. Secretary of War Pete Hegseth says these strikes are sent with a message.
7: Those strikes that will happen tonight will be strong. They will be clear. If they have it happen tomorrow night, they will be strong and they will be clear.
6: Well, they are happening now. It comes after Iranian forces believed to have downed a U.S. military helicopter earlier this week. The two U.S. pilots that were on that chopper are safe. Republican Senator John Kennedy telling Fox Business the United States has successfully eliminated Iran's nuclear ballistic missile program and weakened its economy.
8: We have injured severely both the public and private sector of Iran. It'll be 20 years, probably cost $1 trillion. For them to recover.
6: President Trump says U.S. is successfully guiding oil tankers through the Strait of Hormuz despite the Navy's blockade. 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
9: Not sure how much farther I can go. If only there was an oasis. Oh, there's one.
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11: 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Marijuana can impair concentration, coordination, and judgment. 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
12: It's time for your Walla Walla Valley weather update. Tonight, the skies will be clear with winds calming down through the night to average around 5 to 10 miles an hour while temperatures settle into the mid-40s. Tomorrow, you'll see sunny skies with a light and variable wind averaging around 5 to 7 miles an hour while temperatures reach highs near 80 degrees. To get news notifications and to stream KTEL and all of Elkhorn Media Group stations, download the Elkhorn mobile app.
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5: It's June 10th, and this is your Fox Deli Snapshot. Today's Iced Tea Day. Recipes date back to the 1870s, but it wasn't until 1904 that legend has it the drink exploded in popularity during the 1904 World's Fair in St. Louis. Also on this day, imprisoned leader of the anti-apartheid movement, Nelson Mandela, sends a smuggled message from the horrific Robben Island prison in 1980, writing, "Unite, mobilize, fight on. Between the anvil of United Mass Action and the hammer of the armed struggle, we shall crush apartheid." In 1752, Benjamin Franklin flies a kite during a thunderstorm and collects ambient electrical charge in a Leyden jar, allowing him to show the connection between lightning and electricity. Dying on this day in 2004 at the age of 73, singer Ray Charles, blind since the age of 7.
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0: I'm glad to have you, friends. I appreciate you stopping by the Joe Pags Show. We'll have Senator Ron Johnson, great state of Wisconsin, at the bottom of the hour. Polo found something interesting, and I don't want to always rail on The View. If they do something right, I'll say so. You said that Whoopi actually was supporting the president being at that game the other night?
9: Yes.
0: I mean, she literally said that he should be able to go?
9: Yes, because she said that she called him a fan of the Knicks, and like she knew that he was, so he had every right to be there.
0: I mean, she's been a fan of the Knicks as long as he has been, and I remember her defending Marv Albert when he had some scandal come up, because Marv Albert was the voice of the Knicks for a long time. And Whoopi is consistently inconsistent, you know what I mean? Like, she doesn't hate just to hate because she has to hate. Like, she'll actually switch sides if it's appropriate, and it's kind of appropriate. I'm surprised, yet I guess I'm not surprised by it. Were you surprised when you saw that?
9: Yes. I mean, but the way she, because I saw a tiny bit of the clip, and I sent you a link for the story.
0: Okay.
9: The way she said it, I mean, she said just because you don't like a person doesn't mean that they can't be there at the game.
0: Boom.
9: So...
0: she's not wrong about that. And by the way, she has no reason not to like the person. She used to be friends with him. All right, let me switch gears and go to Scott Pelley sitting down with the New York Times and basically almost breaking out in tears. The problem we have with the media in this country is it's over. They just don't understand what the job is anymore.
10: Can I give you a little bit of background?

0: The Simon family is legendary at CBS News. Her father was a famous Vietnam correspondent, and then Bob Simon covered every single war everywhere in the world throughout his entire career. I was with him in Kuwait during the Gulf War in 1990. We would stand on the roof of the hotel and watch the missiles come in. He taught me how to be a war correspondent.
1: I mean, this guy's like almost crying, talking about getting fired at CBS News and how horrible it is that people who've been there for a long time aren't going to be there anymore. Scott, all you had to do was shut your mouth and do the job, or bring all your gripes to the surface privately, not in front of the entire staff. You screwed up, dude. But he's like breaking down in tears. This is the problem with the left media in this country. They don't realize how indoctrinated they are, and he can't get out of his own way now.
0: And then Tanya Simon comes in. She's at the broadcast 30 years. There is no respect for that. Get out of the office by 5 o'clock. Company in the world treats their precious people in that way.
1: I don't know, the company that doesn't want you to go to scream and yell at them during a staff meeting, company that gives you a chance to sit down for a pre-meeting or a post-meeting or to go to lunch, the company that you blew off because you thought that you were more important than the actual letters C, B, and S.
0: The callousness, the inhumanity, breathtaking, complete lack of empathy in this management for anyone who works there.
1: Lack of empathy for anybody who works there doesn't do the job right, doesn't do the job in an unbiased form and fashion. And you might be thinking, well, why did I bring up Scott Pelley now before I go to Senator Johnson? Because the beginning part of this interview is Senator Ron Johnson saying the legacy media will not touch the story that he's uncovered. And what he's uncovered is the now known adverse effects of the shots, the lies that we were told in the cover-up that happened during COVID. He goes there, and he's calling out the media, as well he should. Keep it here.
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4: I'm Tom Rigotti. The U.S. military launches a second round of fresh strikes on Iran. Fox's Jennifer Griffin is in Washington.
5: We've heard of explosions occurring at ports along the Strait of Hormuz and along the Iranian coast. We've heard that Kish Island has been hit, Keshem Island, as well as sites in western Tehran.
4: Iran's president calls President Trump's threats a sign of desperation. Opening statements have taken place in the trial of the man accused of sparking one of the most destructive wildfires in Los Angeles history.
6: A federal prosecutor telling a jury in Los Angeles, Jonathan Rindernecht was motivated by resentment of the rich when he allegedly set a fire in the Pacific Palisades on New Year's Day of last year. A defense attorney arguing the 30-year-old is no arsonist and tried to stop the fire by calling 911 when he saw it break out.
4: That's Fox's Kristen Goodwin. 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
8: It's time for your Walla Walla Valley weather update. Tonight, the skies will be clear with winds coming down through the night to average around 5 to 10 miles an hour while temperatures settle into the mid-40s. Tomorrow, you'll see sunny skies with a light and variable wind averaging around 5 to 7 miles an hour while temperatures reach highs near 80 degrees. 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